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1: And he's Eric Carlin, and I'm Gary McNamara. Well, the DSA representatives, Democrats.

They're overworked. They're underpaid. Okay. And I mentioned the national statistics, the stats, that there are 400,000 teaching positions either sitting empty or being filled by someone who's not even qualified. Special education, there's a shortage in something like 45 or 50 states. Math and science, STEM, shortages there all over the place. And it's worse the more rural you get, especially in Indian Reservation, but also in high poverty urban schools like Cincinnati Public, because nobody wants to move there for the hassle, the trouble, and the salary. So if the profession is telling me it can't staff the jobs most needed, how can you turn your nose up at robots or AI? They're not it's not protecting kids. That's protecting a monopoly. That's protecting an institution. You know, an AI assistant that's available to a kid at, I don't know, 11 o'clock at night when they're stuck on algebra homework that's due the next day and mom and dad can't help. That's not replacing a teacher. That's covering that gap that admittedly they can't cover with humans because there aren't enough people willing to take the job of the pay being offered. And guess what? Robots and AI are going to step in. And the other element, this was the dehumanizing argument. I think what's really going on is people are just objecting to the form. I mean, it's kind of creepy looking, a humanoid robot that looks like a person. But look how the thing was built. It's trained specifically on that particular district's curriculum. It's programmed to redirect every conversation back to schoolwork. And the company demoed it for a reporter and had told it a fake bullying scenario. The thing didn't try to counsel the kid. It said, that's not okay. You need to go tell a trusted adult. Go talk to your parents. They're not trying to replace the human relationship. It's reinforcing it. It's a design choice, right? If the objection is, I don't like it looks like a human, fine. That's, I guess, a cultural conversation. Future generations will go, I don't know why that was a big deal then. It's because it takes a while to accept these things. And that's the big part of the reason why the Seneca Nation community raised the concerns, too. And it's worth taking seriously. But that's a different argument than this technology has no place in education. And I would say for the Seneca Nation people, well, it's trained on the curriculum specific to that institution on an Indian reservation. And if you had people who are not showing up or people who are unqualified to teach your kids, I would say that's a pretty good case to have that. Because you're going to get better than what you have now. And, you know, they pause the program and it's like, it's not really a defeat. I mean, 57 grand, one district, one high school. See what happens. Community push is probably kind of predictable. I'll table it for a while. But, you know, the idea that hey, we got to work through these concerns is different from teachers should be exempt from every disruption every other industry has already lived through and will live through. It's simply not reasonable. And I would say this, too. I think the future education, because we have been largely teaching kids the same way because of these institutions that must be protected at all costs, the same way for a couple hundred years, 250 years. You have an educator. You have a classroom of kids. You have rote memorization. You have a person standing there directing the conversation. And maybe it's changed. Maybe there's some nuances. Maybe it's more hands-on. Okay, I accept all that stuff. But by and large, it's the same format. Classroom kids. How do kids learn anything today? And have learned now for a generation or two in this digital world in which we live. They live through collaboration and they work doing stuff online. It seems to me that the way you reach kids, instead of saying, okay, well, we can't, I've got one teacher, we've got big classrooms, 20, 30 kids. I can't possibly change the curricula to the tastes and needs of every individual. Can't do that. And that's largely the problem that I had in school and others is like, I'm more of a tactile learner. It's like, hey, sit down and memorize this or this fact. That's not how I learn. And there's plenty of kids that learn differently and probably many other ways too, where they will learn. And so how do you reach kids on their level in a digital age? Well, you make it digital. You make it invigorating. You make it engaging. Teachers complain about, well, I'm trying to teach class and they're sneaking messages on their phones and we have cell phone bags and a no cell phone policy and no cell, which is a good thing. It's great. But that means that you have to be more engaging than that device in their hand. And you know what? I have to be more engaging than that device in your hand because that's in my business, that's our competition. It's not other radio stations. It's not TV. It's all those things and also your phone. Your phone is the coolest thing ever because you're standing in line to the grocery store. Every boring minute now is filled digitally because of that thing in your hand. And even if something really good is happening in front of you, you're still looking at that thing in your hand. I get it. I do that too. So to think that somehow if we just ban phones in schools, that's going to fix the problem. It's not.

And Rock, whenever we have tech issues or concerns, we always like to talk to our good friend Dave Hatter. And I'd read the other ones, but I didn't read this one. And this is probably the most important.

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20: Eddie and Rocky getting back at it here on Monday.
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of the doubleheader. That means, let's see, 1:40 game one, and then I'm back at you at 6:10 tomorrow night with the inside pitch. I'm assuming there won't be an inside pitch for game one because that already happened tonight. I'm doing this all off the top of my head, flying by the seat of my pants, but I think that's the case. So for the moment, let's worry about what will take place between now and midnight. Sports Talk until 9, a special Monday night rainout edition of Sports Talk, and then Gary Jeff Walker from 9 to midnight. I think I'm getting the better end of this compared to Gary Jeff, because I'm getting the end that includes an hour and 7 minutes, and Gary Jeff Walker is getting 3 hours of his nightcap, although on a night where there is no Reds baseball, it's normally a nightcap, so I'm sure Gary Jeff will love the 3 hours and the opportunity to present a number of different topics. Let's do this. Let me catch you up, since we've been away in Reds programming for so long. Let me catch you up on all the news and notes of the day. How's that? Then we'll get to the top of the hour and get you a check on news. The Reds in the Battle of Ohio rained out. Tomorrow, no announcement on pitchers. It was Chase Burns to go tonight and Brady Singer scheduled for tomorrow. We'll see if they stick with that. Chase had not warmed up. They certainly haven't burned him tonight. You'll have an opportunity to have a 26th man added to the roster tomorrow. The news of the day surrounding the Reds is bad news. Spencer Steer placed on the 10-day injured list with a wrist sprain. I believe it's the left wrist. I think it's the left wrist. If you saw him yesterday in the fifth inning, he winced on a swing and then left the game. And you knew it was something when Tito said after the game, he knew it was something because Spencer Steer didn't fight him to stay in the game. And it's something that will be in a splint for 2 weeks. They hope to avoid surgery. Charlie Goldsmith of Charlie's Chalkboard indicating that it is the sheath, the covering of a tendon in his wrist that is torn. I think that's the medical term. He got an injection today, and they hope 2 weeks in a splint will help that to avoid surgery. We'll find out. For the moment, if you're a big Spencer Steer fan, and who's not, I think it's safe to say he would, if he were going to be traded, he's not going to be traded now because nobody's trading for him with the uncertainty of all this. There were many teams said to be interested, including Spencer, the Seattle Mariners, who are desperate for any infusion of offense. So on one hand, that takes somebody out of play for the Reds to potentially deal. On the other hand, it takes him out of play from being dealt and keeps him a Cincinnati Red for at least the rest of this season, you would think. Other news, we are 8 days to the trade deadline. Nick Kroll and the organization were to have met today to discuss strategy. I think we'll spend some time in the 8 o'clock hour discussing strategy and what you would do along the lines of buy, sell, hold, tear it down, rebuild. We'll do that in the 8 o'clock hour. Bengals today held their annual start of training camp luncheon. Zach Taylor said he's anticipating that DJ Turner and Dax Hill and Chase Brown each participate in camp despite not having deals. BJ Hill, placed on the physically unable to perform list over the weekend, is expected to be a part of camp at some point. No timeline was offered today. For the first time in a long time, Mike Brown did not meet with the media. It was Zach who spoke, Duke Tobin who spoke, Al Golden and Dan Pitcher. We might have time to hear from Zach. I think we probably should make time for Zach coming up around 8:35 tonight. Camp officially opens on Wednesday. Gaming news. What? Gaming news. Madden 27 today unveiled the 99 club members. That's the players with a 99 rating on a scale of 1 to 100 in the video game. It is determined by experts that analyze, you know, the performances and stats and skill sets throughout the season. The Madden 27 99 club includes Ja'Marr Chase, second-time member of the club, along with Josh Allen, Myles Garrett, Trey McBride, Jackson Smith and Jigba, and Matthew Stafford. Soccer, former Bengals wide receiver Chad Johnson will take place in the MLS Skills Challenge tomorrow night in Charlotte. Each event will have at least one celebrity guest competing. He will compete in the Crossbar Challenge, trying to strike the crossbar with a ball from the top of the 18-yard goalpost, all part of this week's All-Star festivities, culminating the

0: MLS All-Star Game on Wednesday night. And props to the Joel Cornette Foundation that is wrapping up 2 days of events in town. The annual golf outing earlier today at Kenwood Country Club. The Joel Cornette Foundation mission is to provide research funding to study, predict, and prevent sudden cardiac arrest among athletes. Cardiac arrest took the life, tragically, of the former St. X and Butler Bulldog standout at age 35. Foundation info can be found at joelcornettefoundation.org. They are doing wonderful work for just a wonderful human being who is one of my all-time favorites, who I very much miss and think about every day. So props to the Joel Cornette Foundation today and for the last 2 days of what they were able to pull off. 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All right. I think I've set the stage for this. I think I'm ready to do this. Now, what is next on my docket is to figure out, as I sat and plotted all this out today, I've actually got more than I know what to do with. You know, sometimes the case is, well, what the heck am I going to do to fill this time on the fly? Now I've got sports talk. Now I've got, I have so many things I put together earlier today, and I've only got an hour. I got to figure out during the top of the hour what order to do it and present it. Let me think on that, and you take a listen to news, and we'll get caught up. We're up and running. It's Arnell Carrier Sports Talk. 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
2: Not able to wait out the rain to begin a long homestand. With the 8 o'clock report, I'm Sean Gallagher, breaking now. Tonight's Reds game against the Guardians has now been postponed due to severe weather and will be made up as part of a day-night doubleheader on Tuesday. Tonight's game will be played at 1:40 in the afternoon. Game 2, the regularly scheduled Tuesday night matchup at 7:10. Both games can be heard here on The Big One. Game 1 coverage starts with the inside pitch at 12:40. While the Reds and Guardians did not get a chance to play tonight, there was a softball game between the players' spouses, partners, and family members earlier today.
3: This has become a yearly tradition for the Reds and the Guardians' wives, significant others, or family members to play each other in softball. Last year, they played in Cleveland. This year, here at the Reds Youth Academy in Roselawn.
4: Last year, we didn't win, so we've been practicing, but it's not going our way so far. But maybe rally Reds, you know.
3: Jordan Pagan with Emilio here in the oppressive heat and humidity of a Monday morning in Cincinnati, along with other Reds like Rhett Lauder and A. Eugenio Suarez, helping to raise awareness for CASA's work in the foster care system and the Reds Community Fund. 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The Guardians won 16-6. From Roselawn, I'm Matt Reese.
2: And severe storms still moving through the tri-state tonight with around 14,000 Duke Energy customers without power. A look at the radar coming up. Now the latest traffic and weather together, and right now taking a look at the major interstates and highways currently closed due to an accident. 75 northbound, this between Union Center Boulevard and Tylersville Road.
1: Now, the latest forecast from the Jake Sweeney Chevrolet Weather Center. 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
5: Tonight, strong storms. Severe weather is possible. A 7 a.m. temperature of 72. As for tomorrow, partly sunny. Some wildfire smoke in the air. A high of 85. At night, fair skies and a low down to 64. From your severe weather station, I'm 9 First Warning Chief Meteorologist Steve Raleigh. 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
2: And taking a look at the current radar, we still see storm activity moving through Campbell County, extending up into parts of Claremont and even into Brown County, seeing some heavier spots of rain. Looking off to the west, we see a storm moving into western Dearborn County and parts of Ohio and Switzerland County. And to get you an update on the latest severe weather that we have, a severe thunderstorm warning was in effect for parts of our tri-state. Get to the latest update on that. Looks like they have taken that severe thunderstorm warning off that was moving through parts of Claremont and Brown County. So right now, not seeing